0: Paul and Miss Dixie was sitting around my home. Tom T decided he'd start writing a story about me. And all three of us sit there, and this is what we wrote. And Tom T's gonna sing it for you.
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3: weather.
4: Partly cloudy for tonight in the mid-50s. Sunshine tomorrow, high of 75. Mostly clear tomorrow night, 55. Mostly sunny, 80 degrees on Friday. Saturday, mostly cloudy, 80. Showers, thunderstorms Sunday, 75 to 80. And partly sunny Monday, late day shower, thunderstorm, 75 to near 80 degrees. I'm staff meteorologist Bill Jackman on the Virginia News Network.
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2: He had to overcome the temptation to be king of the world so that he could be the king of your soul and my soul and of our lives that he came to be. You say, what was his first act as king when he got in? They didn't like it. First thing he did when he got into Jerusalem that Sunday when he came in. You say, what was he doing out going on Sunday? That was the first day of the week. They'd had the Sabbath yesterday on Saturday. And when he came into Jerusalem and he came to the temple, the first thing he did, they didn't like. And you say, what was that? He walked into the house and he said, this is my house. Wow, he never claimed that before. This is my house. And my house shall be called a house of prayer.
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2: Most of us can handle being nobody better than we can handle being a famous somebody. And if you don't believe that's true, you look at the People magazine and see what the stupid people out in Hollywood are doing with their lives, and you'll find out that they can't handle notoriety. Most people cannot deal with everybody holding them up and making them somebody, making them do something. Now, Jesus Christ, you say, well, he's God. Yeah, I preach that from now on. But I'll have to tell you, Jesus Christ is also a man. And he has to endure what's going on in this world as a man, not as God. And he has to overcome it as a man. Now, Jesus, his disciples have been after him all the way from Galilee. Three times he has told them, I'm going to Jerusalem and I'm going to die. I'm going to suffer affliction. I'm going through all these horrible things. I'm going to be rejected. I'm going to die and I'm going to be resurrected. They never heard any of it. They argued about which one was going to be the greatest in the kingdom. They argued about who was going to be the prime minister. They argued about how the kingdom was going to be and how they were going to set it up when they got there. They never heard the part about the suffering and the dying and the resurrection. We're going to Jerusalem and he's going to be the king. So all the way, I mean, when Jesus said, I'm going to die, what did Peter say? No way, Lord. Come here, Lord. Let me talk to you. And he gets Jesus out by himself, said, now wait a minute here. You're going down there to be the king. You're the Messiah. You're not going to die. You shouldn't go around saying, I'm going to die now. And he rebuked him. And Jesus turned his back on him and looked at the other disciples and said, get behind me, Satan. Thou art an offense unto me. If Jesus had listened to Peter, you'd be lost and in your sins today. Most of us would be in hell because we would have already been destroyed by the devil. The only thing that saved us is the fact that Jesus did die and did go to Calvary. Now, the question is, they wanted him to be the king. Everybody did. Judas wanted him to be the king. Peter wanted him to be the king. John wanted him to be the king. The mobs in Jerusalem wanted him to be the king. Everybody wanted him to be the king. But they didn't want him necessarily to be their king. They wanted to be him to be the king. And they wanted him to be the king that they wanted him to be. And to do it the way they wanted him to do it. But the truth was, he came to be King of grace and Lord of majesty and Lord of mercy. He came to save his people from their sins. And they didn't consider they had any sins. They were children of Abraham and we're the promise of God and the apple of his eye. And what do you mean we got sins? And when Jesus came saying, you must be born again, you must change your way of life, you must repent of what you've been doing, you must change the way you've been living, they weren't prepared for that. And so when he came and they proclaimed him, King Jesus coming in Jerusalem, they weren't prepared to receive him as the king that he really came to be. Because when he got inside Jerusalem, he'd say, well, what do you do after you've just been crowned king? What do you do after the mobs of Jerusalem, thousands and thousands of people, the disciples and apostles of the Lord, after they bring him in and declare him to be king, fulfill the scripture, ride him in on a donkey, do all that they're going to do and carry him into Jerusalem, then what does he do? Now he has to deal with that because it's a temptation. You say, could he have been king that day? My friend, he could have done this and the whole Roman fortress would have fell down. He could have said the word and everything in the, on that hill that was Roman would have died and fell dead. And he could have walked up there and took hold of the reins of government and they would have crowned him king. They'd have put gorgeous robes on him and set him on the throne and they would have made him to be king of the world right then. And the world would have been lost and undone and on its way to hell. So he had to overcome the temptation to be king of the world so that he could be the king of your soul and my soul and of our lives that he came to be. You say, what was his first act as king when he got in? They didn't like it. First thing he did when he got into Jerusalem that Sunday when he came in. You say, what was he doing out going on Sunday? That was the first day of the week. They'd had the Sabbath yesterday on Saturday. And when he came into Jerusalem and he came to the temple, the first thing he did, they didn't like. And you say, what was that? He walked into the house and he said, this is my house. Wow, he never claimed that before. This is my house. And my house shall be called a house of prayer. But you have turned it into a den of thieves. You're buying and selling in the house of God. And you're cheating and you're robbing people. And you're making a business out of religion. He got him a whip and he began to swat the people on the back. And he began to turn over the money changers' tables and the money was rolling everywhere. He drove out the camels and the donkeys and the sheep and he broke down the pens and he went through in a mad rage and he threw them all out. And he said, my house shall be called a house of prayer for all people. And they were holding out the Gentiles. Fern called my attention to a television preacher this morning who was saying that no one in the Old Testament could be saved. And I said, well, then what was the court of the Gentiles for? Why did they have that court in the house of God? It was for the Gentiles to come in and to worship. And lots of people in the Old Testament came that were Gentiles and worshipped among the Jews. And he claimed it as his own house. And he went through the temple after he had swatted the money changers and run out all of the thieves and broke up their little religious game that they were having there. And he went through the house of God and healed all the sick people. And then the children, the little children, began to run around him with their palm branches. And they began to dance around him. Somebody said, I don't believe in dancing in church. Did you know I believe it's okay to dance in church? Y'all didn't know I believed that, did you? It is if you dance unto the Lord. And the little children began to run around him with their palm branches. And they began to cry and praise God. I think that's wonderful when children want to praise the Lord. And they began to run around him and begin to praise the Lord. And begin to sing, Hosanna in the highest. Blessed is he that comes in the name of the Lord. This is the second time that this has happened today. They did it in the street. Now they're doing it in the temple. And oh, does it make the temple people mad? You know, sometimes it don't take much to set religious people off, does it? Now, Christian people, they're different, but religious people, man, you can set them off right easy. And the priests and the scribes and the Sadducees and the Pharisees, man, did they get their backs up in the air and they were so angry at him. And you say, what was the second thing he did? Well, as he walked out that evening, he was hungry. He had been working all day, had been preaching all day, had been healing sick people all day. He had rode into Jerusalem that morning. It had been a long day and he was hungry and he's on his way back across the Mount of Olives to Bethany, to the home of Mary and Martha and Lazarus, who he had raised from the dead. And as he went back, there was a fig tree. And he looked up and that fig tree was so green and full of leaves. Now, if you know anything about fig trees, you know that if it's green and full of leaves, then it should be figs in that tree. There should have already been figs on the tree. And yet when he went up and he moved his branches apart and he looked among the leaves, Well, that tree was sort of like an old song they used to sing down at the Grand Ole Opry. Ain't nothing shaking but the leaves on the tree. And that's all it was shaking, because that tree was covered with leaves, but it had no fruit on it, and it was completely worthless. And it became a living parable. And Jesus, the only thing he ever cursed when he was here on earth, cursed that fig tree. And it immediately began to wither. And the next morning when they came back, Peter said, Lord, did you see this fig tree? I mean, it had gone to nothing but a skeleton, and the leaves were gone, and it was completely withered and completely dead. And Jesus used that as an example of having all of the trappings of religion, but having none of the fruit that God expected to see in her life. But you know what he did? He demonstrated two things. Demonstrated number one, he's king. Yes, he's King Jesus. And King Jesus is king in his house. And he rules in his house. And his house is to be a house of prayer and a house of healing and a place where people can receive children. And King Jesus is Lord of nature. He has power over the trees. He has power, he's already demonstrated, over the waves and over the wind. He has power over gravity. He can walk on the water. He has power over withered arms and withered legs. He can make them healed. He has power over germs and over infections. He can make leprosy instantly disappear. He has demonstrated that he is king in his house. And he is king and Lord over the earth. And we have to ask ourselves a question this day. They said he was King Jesus, but they were not ready for him to be their king. So within a week, they were ready to crucify him and have him killed. The question this morning is this: are we ready for him to be our king? I remember Peggy's mother, Sister Hazel, used to sing, King Jesus will roll all burdens away. Remember that old song? That was such a good old song. King Jesus will roll all burdens away. And my friend, he will. You say, can Jesus be my king? Can Jesus be king in my life? Yes, he can. If you will let him be king, he will be king of your life. But I have to tell you something. If he's the king, he has to be the Lord of your life.

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1: Can you imagine today that the King of Glory is standing outside of the gates of your heart? 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And my friend, you're the only one that has the power to open the gate. 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
1: An officer-involved shooting is under investigation in Fairfax County. Police officers were called to the 7,000 block of Sutter Lane in Annandale yesterday morning after a report of a domestic incident involving a knife. Authorities say they then encountered a man who lunged out of a bush and tried to stab an officer's gun, leading to the officer to fire three shots. The suspect's shoulder was grazed and he was taken to the hospital for treatment. Charges are pending. A D.C. man and a woman who served as police officers in Prince George's County have been arrested following an auto fraud investigation. Police in Arlington County say Serena Alston and Ronaldo Gaines created a scheme to steal cars and change their vehicle identification numbers to hide them. The couple allegedly then stole at least three rental cars from Regional National Airport in 2024. Both now face multiple charges, including conspiracy. A Virginia's new Yes in God's Backyard law aims to make it easier to build affordable housing on unused church property. Thomas Cage with more.
2: Newport News Mayor Philip Jones says the idea addresses two growing issues.
3: So across the peninsula, especially in Newport News, what we see is we have a lot of church land, church property, but we have a shrinking church population. And so this year, the General Assembly passed legislation that's going to allow it to be easier to build affordable housing on church land.
2: He tells WAVY developers can bypass certain rezoning hurdles if most of the housing remains income-based and affordable for at least 50 years.
3: A lot of these churches, predominantly African-American, have acres of land, but they have a shrinking population and they're unable to meet their bills. We're trying to be able to work together.
2: Persons of different faiths will offer input on the implementation of the law. I'm Thomas Cage.
1: And I'm Kitty Gray.
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7: Weather.
6: Partly cloudy for tonight in the mid-50s. Sunshine tomorrow, high of 75. Mostly clear tomorrow night, 55. Mostly sunny, 80 degrees on Friday. Saturday, mostly cloudy, 80. Showers, thunderstorms Sunday, 75 to 80, and partly sunny Monday, late day shower, thunderstorm, 75 to near 80 degrees. I'm staff meteorologist Bill Jackwiman on the Virginia News Network.
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3: Partly cloudy for tonight in the mid-50s. Sunshine tomorrow, high of 75. Mostly clear tomorrow night, 55. Mostly sunny, 80 degrees on Friday. Saturday, mostly cloudy, 80. Showers, thunderstorms Sunday, 75 to 80. And partly sunny Monday, late day shower, thunderstorms, 75 to near 80 degrees. I'm staff meteorologist Bill Jackwiman on the Virginia News Network.
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4: Weather.
5: Partly cloudy for tonight in the mid-50s. Sunshine tomorrow, high of 75. Mostly clear tomorrow night, 55. Mostly sunny, 80 degrees on Friday. Saturday, mostly cloudy, 80. Showers, thunderstorms Sunday, 75 to 80. And partly sunny Monday, late day shower, thunderstorm, 75 to near 80 degrees. I'm staff meteorologist Bill Jackman on the Virginia News Network.
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darling, this week. 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
1: 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One called Love Me, Darling, just a minute.

0: right, friends, there it is. 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And let me say thanks a million for your nice cards and letters. 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And we try our best to get the songs on that you folks say.
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8: Sunshine, 75. Mostly clear tonight, 55. Mostly sunny, 80 degrees on Friday. Saturday, mostly cloudy, 80. Showers, thunderstorms Sunday, 75 to 80. And partly sunny Monday, late day shower, thunderstorms, 75 to near 80 degrees. I'm staff meteorologist Bill Jackman on the Virginia News Network.
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6: Weather.
7: Sunshine, high of 75. Mostly clear tonight, 55. Mostly sunny, 80 degrees on Friday. Saturday, mostly cloudy, 80. Showers, thunderstorms Sunday, 75 to 80, and partly sunny Monday. Late day shower, thunderstorm, 75 to near 80 degrees. I'm staff meteorologist Bill Jackwiman on the Virginia News Network.
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2: Sunshine, high of 75. Mostly clear tonight, 55. Mostly sunny, 80 degrees on Friday. Saturday, mostly cloudy, 80. Showers, thunderstorm Sunday, 75 to 80. And partly sunny Monday, late day shower, thunderstorm, 75 to near 80 degrees. I'm staff meteorologist Bill Jackman on the Virginia News Network.
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0: Richmond is higher than all of Virginia's 10 metro areas. The city recorded more than 7,000 sales between January and June. That's 580 more than the same time period from last year. Experts say the sale of condos and townhouses appear to be helping fuel the growth. I'm Joe Morano.
1: Federal Reserve Chairman Kevin Warsh says the U.S. economy is strong.
2: The economy is showing impressive resilience. Even with recent shocks, the trends are positive and reveal solid growth.
1: Following the Fed's announcement that it's leaving interest rates unchanged, Warsh said job growth has kept pace with the workforce and the unemployment rate has changed very little. The next rate decision will come in the middle of September. I'm Rebecca Hughes.
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6: Good morning, everyone. Sunshine for today, 75 to 80, mostly clear tonight, 55 to 60. Tomorrow, mostly sunny, 85, and on Saturday, mostly cloudy, 80 to 85. Showers, thunderstorms, Sunday, 80, and partly sunny with showers, thunderstorms, Monday, 80 to 85. I'm staff meteorologist Bill Jackman on the Virginia News Network.
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1: I'm Thomas Cage, BNN Sports. The Orioles erased a 7-run deficit to take down the Tigers 10-9 in extras from Detroit. Baltimore claimed the 3-game series. The Nationals dropped their 3-game home series to the Blue Jays following a 5-2 loss. Washington has dropped 2 of 3. The Nats are at the Braves tonight. In the WNBA, the Mystics have home court advantage against the Dallas Mavericks tomorrow night following their 92-84 victory over the Sun. A key member of the Ravens' defense is ready for a return to the lineup. The team activated defensive tackle Nnamdi Matabuke from the PUP list yesterday. The 2-time Pro Bowler missed 15 games last season with a neck injury. And the Washington Spirit remained at the top of the NWSL standings after a 1-0 victory over the Utah Royals. The Spirit will be back at Audi Field on Sunday to take on San Diego. Sports is brought to you by the Virginia State Police. Learn how to prevent auto theft at heatreward.com. That's sports. I'm Thomas Cage with the Virginia News Network.
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4: Eligible producers. There is still time to nominate someone, perhaps yourself, in this year's USDA Farm Service Agency County Committee elections, with August 3rd, the nomination deadline.
5: There's a lot of things that happen locally that the county committee can weigh in on, whether that's checking and making sure eligibility is correct. There are opportunities for them to weigh in on payment rates and other things.
4: Farm Production and Conservation Undersecretary Richard Fordyce says nominees are accepted through local FSA offices. The actual voting process in local administrative areas where elections will occur this year takes place this November when ballots are mailed to eligible voters. More information about FSA County Committees and the election cycle is found online at www.fsa.usda.gov/COC. I'm Rod Bain reporting for the U.S. Department of Agriculture in Washington, D.C.
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8: Good morning, everyone. Sunshine for today, 75 to 80. Mostly clear tonight, 55 to 60. Tomorrow, mostly sunny, 85. And on Saturday, mostly cloudy, 80 to 85. Showers, thunderstorms Sunday, 80, and partly sunny with showers, thunderstorms Monday, 80 to 85. I'm staff meteorologist Bill Jackman on the Virginia News Network.
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10: 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I pledge allegiance to the Christian flag and to the Savior whose kingdom it stands. One Savior, crucified, risen, and coming again with life and liberty to all who believe.
11: To our Bible, I pledge allegiance to the Bible, God's holy word. 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I will hide its words in my heart that I might not sin against God.
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13: Haggai, chapter 2. In the seventh month, in the 1 20th day of the month, came the word of the Lord by the prophet Haggai, saying, Speak now to Zerubbabel the son of Shealtiel, governor of Judah, and to Joshua the son of Josedech, the high priest, and to the residue of the people, saying, Who is left among you that saw this house in her first glory? And how do ye see it now? Is it not in your eyes, in comparison of it, as nothing? Yet now, be strong, O Zerubbabel, saith the Lord, and be strong, O Joshua, son of Josedech, the high priest, and be strong, all ye people of the land, saith the Lord, and work. For I am with you, saith the Lord of hosts. According to the word that I covenanted with you when ye came out of Egypt, so my spirit remaineth among you. Fear ye not. For thus saith the Lord of hosts, Yet once, it is a little while, and I will shake the heavens and the earth and the sea and the dry land, and I will shake all nations, and the desire of all nations shall come, and I will fill this house with glory, saith the Lord of hosts. The silver is mine, and the gold is mine, saith the Lord of hosts. The glory of this latter house shall be greater than of the former, saith the Lord of hosts. And in this place will I give peace, saith the Lord of hosts. In the 24th day of the 9th month, in the 2nd year of Darius, came the word of the Lord by Haggai the prophet, saying, Thus saith the Lord of hosts, Ask now the priests concerning the law, saying, If one bear holy flesh in the skirt of his garment, and with his skirt do touch bread, or pottage, or wine, or oil, or any meat, shall it be holy? And the priests answered and said, No. Then said Haggai, If one that is unclean by a dead body touch any of these, shall it be unclean? And the priests answered and said, It shall be unclean. Then answered Haggai and said, So is this people, and so is this nation before me, saith the Lord. And so is every work of their hands, and that which they offer there is unclean. And now I pray you, consider from this day and upward, from before a stone was laid upon a stone in the temple of the Lord, since those days were, when one came to an heap of 20 measures, there were but 10. When one came to the press vat, for to draw out 50 vessels out of the press, there were but 20. I smote you with blasting and with mildew and with hail in all the labors of your hands, yet ye turned not to me, saith the Lord. Consider now from this day and upward, from the 24th day of the 9th month, even from the day that the foundation of the Lord's temple was laid, consider it. Is the seed yet in the barn? Yea, as yet the vine and the fig tree and the pomegranate and the olive tree hath not brought forth. From this day will I bless you. And again the word of the Lord came unto Haggai in the 24th day of the month, saying, Speak to Zerubbabel, governor of Judah, saying, I will shake the heavens and the earth, and I will overthrow the throne of kingdoms, and I will destroy the strength of the kingdoms of the heathen, and I will overthrow the chariots and those that ride in them, and the horses and their riders shall come down, every one by the sword of his brother. In that day, saith the Lord of hosts, will I take thee, O Zerubbabel, my servant, the son of Shealtiel, saith the Lord, and will make thee as a signet, for I have chosen thee, saith the Lord of hosts. The end of Haggai.
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3: Data centers continue to be a hot button as officials in Henry County listen to residents' growing concerns.
4: Despite no plans for the area currently on the table, residents voiced concerns at a public hearing about the potential arrival of data centers in their community. County officials clarified that there are currently no talks in the works about construction. Many residents voice opposition to the idea in general, advocating for strict zoning regulations to deter data center development. WSET reports that the Board of Supervisors is gathering public input on proposed zoning changes that would establish guidelines for any potential data center projects in the future. I'm Katie Gray.
3: The U.S. Navy is changing its policies following the murder of a sailor at Naval Station Norfolk. Culinary Specialist Seaman Angela Resendez disappeared from the base in May of last year, and her body was found in a nearby wooded area 8 days later. Petty Officer Jeremiah Copeland later pleaded guilty to strangling Resendez and was sentenced to 44 years in prison. Under the updated policy, commanders who temporarily transfer sailors accused of sexual assault or stalking must move them to shore commands and coordinate those transfers with NCIS and other law enforcement agencies. Residents in one Chesapeake neighborhood call their local trails Downtown Tick Town, but new four-wheeled robots are stepping in to help. Scientists from Old Dominion University are testing remote-controlled tick bots named Jean and Frankie in the preserve in the Elizabeth community. The little robots drag chemical-treated cloths along brush lines to kill and repel ticks that transmit Lyme disease and red meat allergies. Researchers hope the fun pilot will eventually lead to backyard tick bots for Virginia homeowners. I'm Rebecca Hughes.
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7: Good morning, everyone. Sunshine for today, 75 to 80. Mostly clear tonight, 55 to 60. Tomorrow, mostly sunny, 85. And on Saturday, mostly cloudy, 80 to 85. Showers, thunderstorms Sunday, 80, and partly sunny with showers, thunderstorms Monday, 80 to 85. I'm staff meteorologist Bill Jackman on the Virginia News Network.
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2: Good morning, everyone. Sunshine for today, 75 to 80, mostly clear tonight, 55 to 60. Tomorrow, mostly sunny, 85, and on Saturday, mostly cloudy, 80 to 85. Showers, thunderstorms Sunday, 80, and partly sunny with showers, thunderstorms Monday, 80 to 85. I'm staff meteorologist Bill Jackman on the Virginia News Network.
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2: He had to overcome the temptation to be king of the world so that he could be the king of your soul and my soul and of our lives that he came to be. 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They didn't like it. 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

0: the pastor of Bethel Chapel, the church at Clendenin. 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
1: Could he have been king that day? My friend, he could have done this and the whole Roman fortress would have fell down. He could have said the word and everything on that hill that was Roman would have died and fell dead. And he could have walked up there and took hold of the reins of government and they would have crowned him king. They'd have put gorgeous robes on him and set him on the throne and they would have made him to be king of the world right then. And the world would have been lost and undone and on its way to hell. So he had to overcome the temptation to be king of the world so that he could be the king of your soul and my soul and of our lives that he came to be. And you say, what was his first act as king when he got in? They didn't like it. First thing he did when he got into Jerusalem that Sunday when he came in. You say, what was he doing out going on Sunday? That was the first day of the week. They'd had the Sabbath yesterday on Saturday. And when he came into Jerusalem and he came to the temple, the first thing he did, they didn't like. And you say, what was that? He walked into the house and he said, this is my house. Wow, he never claimed that before. This is my house. And my house shall be called a house of prayer. But you have turned it into a den of thieves. You're buying and selling in the house of God. And you're cheating and you're robbing people. And you're making a business out of religion. He got him a whip and he began to swat the people on the back. And he began to turn over the money changers' tables and the money was rolling everywhere. He drove out the camels and the donkeys and the sheep and he broke down the pens and he went through in a mad rage and he threw them all out. And he said, my house shall be called a house of prayer for all people. And they were holding out the Gentiles. Fern called my attention to a television preacher this morning who was saying that no one in the Old Testament could be saved. And I said, well, then what was the court of the Gentiles for? Why did they have that court in the house of God? It was for the Gentiles to come in and to worship. And lots of people in the Old Testament came that were Gentiles and worshipped among the Jews. And he claimed it as his own house. And he went through the temple after he had swatted the money changers and run out all of the thieves and broke up their little religious game that they were having there. And he went through the house of God and healed all the sick people. And then the children, the little children, began to run around him with their palm branches. And they began to dance around him. Somebody said, I don't believe in dancing in church. Did you know I believe it's okay to dance in church? Y'all didn't know I believed that, did you? It is if you dance unto the Lord. And the little children began to run around him with their palm branches. And they began to cry and praise God. I think that's wonderful when children want to praise the Lord. And they began to run around him and begin to praise the Lord. And begin to sing, Hosanna in the highest. Blessed is he that comes in the name of the Lord. This is the second time that this has happened today. They did it in the street. Now they're doing it in the temple. And oh, does it make the temple people mad? You know, sometimes it don't take much to set religious people off, does it? Now, Christian people, they're different, but religious people, man, you can set them off right easy. And the priests and the scribes and the Sadducees and the Pharisees, man, did they get their backs up in the air and they were so angry at him. And you say, what was the second thing he did? Well, as he walked out that evening, he was hungry. He had been working all day, had been preaching all day, had been healing sick people all day. He had rode into Jerusalem that morning. It had been a long day and he was hungry and he's on his way back across the Mount of Olives to Bethany. To the home of Mary and Martha and Lazarus, who he had raised from the dead. And as he went back, there was a fig tree. And he looked up and that fig tree was so green and full of leaves. Now, if you know anything about fig trees, you know that if it's green and full of leaves, then it should be figs in that tree. There should have already been figs on the tree. And yet when he went up and he moved his branches apart and he looked among the leaves, well, that tree was sort of like an old song they used to sing down at the Grand Ole Opry. Ain't nothing shaking but the leaves on the tree. And that's all it was shaking. Because that tree was covered with leaves, but it had no fruit on it. And it was completely worthless. And it became a living parable. And Jesus, the only thing he ever cursed when he was here on earth, cursed that fig tree. And it immediately began to wither. And the next morning when they came back, Peter said, Lord, did you

see this fig tree? I mean, it had gone to nothing but a skeleton, and the leaves were gone, and it was completely withered and completely dead. And Jesus used that as an example of having all of the trappings of religion, but having none of the fruit that God expected to see in her life. But you know what he did? He demonstrated two things. Demonstrated number one, he's king. Yes, he's King Jesus. And King Jesus is king in his house. And he rules in his house. And his house is to be a house of prayer and a house of healing and a place where people can receive children. And King Jesus is Lord of nature. He has power over the trees. He has power, he's already demonstrated, over the waves and over the wind. He has power over gravity. He can walk on the water. He has power over withered arms and withered legs. He can make them healed. He has power over germs and over infections. He can make leprosy instantly disappear. He has demonstrated that he is king in his house. And he is king and Lord over the earth. And we have to ask ourselves a question this day. They said he was King Jesus. But they were not ready for him to be their king. So within a week, they were ready to crucify him and have him killed. The question this morning is this. Are we ready for him to be our king? I remember Peggy's mother, Sister Hazel, used to sing, King Jesus will roll all burdens away. Remember that old song? That was such a good old song. King Jesus will roll all burdens away. And my friend, he will. You say, can Jesus be my king? Can Jesus be king in my life? Yes, he can. If you will let him be king, he will be king of your life. But I have to tell you something. If he's the king, he has to be the Lord of your life. He's not going to let you have all the truck in your temple that you want to have like they did in Jerusalem. He's going to clean house. If he's the king, he's going to change the way things are in your life. He's going to cast out the extra baggage. He's going to throw out the stuff that's not right out of your life. He's going to have a ministry of casting out and building up and changing your life. Are you ready for him to be your king? When they would come into Jerusalem sometimes and the crowds would come outside of the temple doors, they would begin to sing the 24th Psalm. And they would sing it back and forth. Part of the people outside would sing and they would ask for the gates of the city to be opened up. And the people on the inside would sing back out of the temple and say, who's out there that wants to come in? Listen to the reading of Psalm 24. The earth is the Lord's, and the fullness thereof, the world, and they that dwell therein. For he has founded it upon the seas and established it upon the floods. Who shall ascend unto the hill of the Lord? Or who shall stand in his holy place? He that has clean hands and a pure heart, and has not lifted up his soul into vanity, nor sworn deceitfully, he shall receive the blessings from the Lord, and righteousness from the God of his salvation. This is the generation of them that seek him, that seek thy face, O Jacob. Now this is the part they sang in two parts. Lift up your heads, O ye gates, and be ye lifted up your everlasting doors, and the King of glory shall come in. Who is, this is the ones on the inside, who is this King of glory? The Lord strong and mighty, the Lord mighty in battle. They cry again from the outside. Lift up your heads, O ye gates, even lift them up, ye everlasting doors, and the King of glory shall come in. Who is this King of glory? The Lord of hosts, he is the King of glory. And can you imagine today that the King of glory is standing outside of the gates of your heart? He wants to be king. He wants to be Lord in your life. And my friend, you're the only one that has the power to open the gates. You're the only one that has the power to open the gates. They opened the gates to him that day,
But it was hysteria. They didn't really want his ministry as king, because as king, he took over his house and cast out their pet sins. As king, he healed the sick. As king, he was Lord of nature and would have things the way he wanted it to be. And you know, I see in this scripture a greater fulfillment even than that. After he was crucified and died and rose again, and 40 days later, he ascended into heaven. Can you imagine? The gates of heaven had been closed to human beings ever since Adam and Eve. The gates had been closed. And Jesus Christ, with his nail-scarred hands and his nail-scarred feet, walked across the Milky Way and past the constellation Orion in the sides of the north, and walked up to the gates of heaven and cried for the gates to open. And the angel said, "Who is this that wants the gates to open?" And he said, "It's the King of Glory." But how could a human being walk up and get the gates of heaven to open when he is the divine Son of God without sin?

0: Pastor Eddie Kendall's message today was just a portion of a sermon from the pulpit of Bethel Chapel, the church at Clendenin. Pastor Eddie and the congregation of Bethel Chapel invite you to be their guest this Sunday morning for worship and preaching at 11. 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
1: Can you imagine today that the King of Glory is standing outside of the gates of your heart? He wants to be King. He wants to be Lord in your life. And my friend, you're the only one that has the power to open the gate. You're the only one that has the power to open the gate.
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2: Good morning. Here's a WNRV forecast for Thursday. Sunny skies today with a high of 81, winds from the north-northwest, 5 to 10 miles per hour. Clear skies tonight, a few clouds moving in by morning with a low of 58, winds will be light and variable. Currently here at the WNRV studio, sunny skies, 68 degrees here, 1 minute after 10. Come up at 11 o'clock, have the Rick Dollar Show, then at 2 o'clock, 2 hours of knee-deep in bluegrass with Cindy Baucom, and then at 6 o'clock is my mountain music show this week, doing the second of two shows featuring the duo Grayson and Wetter. Things start here with Hot Rise. This is off their live album, So Long of a Journey, with Keep Your Lamp Trimmed and Burning.

Thank you so much. Here's a song from the Desert Rose Band. Goes just like this. 1, 2, 3, 4, and...

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5: 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And thank you for listening this week, folks. We appreciate it. We've got a crazy, crazy mix-up in the top five. We have a tremendous new hot shot of the week and a brand new number one song. Hey, don't miss our conversation with Mr. Dan Boner from ETSU in Johnson City, Tennessee. All about bluegrass and old-time music. That's what it is. But first,
4: this is the hot shot of the week.

0: Hey, that was new music from Unspoken Tradition, All the Gold in California. Hey, folks, a few weeks ago, I got to sit down with my old buddy Dan Boner from ETSU in Johnson City, Tennessee. And this is how that went. Rick Dollar for The Rick Dollar Show, The Rick Dollar Show podcast, my Appalachian Home podcast, and anything and everything else I can get my hands on. My guest tonight is Mr. Dan Boner from ETSU. They call you Professor Dan there. Do I have to call you Professor?
1: Oh, you can call me whatever.
0: I just call you Gilligan, though, couldn't I?
1: You know, Becky Buller started calling me Professor Dan when I played with her. You know, I was with Becky for about 5 or 6 years, and she gives everybody in the band a nickname, like the bass player, Daniel Harden.
0: He's called the Hulk.
1: The Hulk, yeah, they call him the Hulk.
0: Wow. He's a monster, dude. He's a big dude.
1: He sure is.
0: Yeah. So how's everything been going, Professor?
1: Things are going well, Rick. We were just talking before we started.
0: Yeah.
1: You were up here in the Tri-Cities in East Tennessee and Southwest Virginia for a few years, and then you moved on out to where you're out hanging out with Randy Wood and those guys. He's a legend in our music.
0: Man, it's just crazy. Some days you can go into Randy's place, dude, and catch him in the middle of a story or something, and you'll think, man, I wish I would have recorded that. So we don't have, like, you know, exact times, but, like, you know, at least once a month I'll go over and sit down with him for a couple of hours and get some good podcast material from him. But he's the one, man. This dude,
1: one of the first times I met Randy, he was telling me, he goes, do you know the difference between a pre-war RB3 and a pre-war RB75? And I was like, well, they're pretty similar, aren't they? He goes, well, the binding is like 64 thousandths thicker on the... I was like, that's all I need to know, Randy.
0: Yeah, you're over my head now, dude. So
1: he knows the minutia.
0: But the thing is, man, about going to Randy's is you can just be minding your own business and somebody will come up behind you. I mean, I was in there one day and Steve Earle walked in the door and I was like, wait a minute, that looks like, yeah, that is. And I just left him alone and him and Randy talked. And then Vince from a couple other bands that are around here locally came in there, and it's just ridiculous sometimes, but it's really cool. And these guys know when they come in there, they can just talk to Randy about guitars or maybe an instrument they want him to build for them. I mean, there's a million different things. It's a safe space, I guess, for more of the upper level echelon, you know, musicians that want to just stop by, you know.
1: Well, I'm sure. That's really cool. You get to hang out with Randy and all the rest of your colleagues out there.
0: Yeah. And the other 5 grandkids I've got, too.
1: 5 grandkids, man.
0: So that was the big deal about going down there. I mean, Susan and I were running the roads, I mean, constantly. And she just looked at me one day and she's like, well, why are we doing this? I said, well, I don't know why. She said, well, why don't we just move down there? And it's been a really cool thing. It's a good decision.
1: Awesome.
0: I mean, I love how everything's, you know, coming together next year for the 100th anniversary of the 27 sessions in my hometown of Bristol, Tennessee. But there's a lot of cool stuff happening there. And, but you know, and you walk down the hallway and you see your grandson there that's been with you almost, you know, all of his life. Now you figure it out.
1: Well, that's okay. You know, and luckily with things like this, we don't have to be in the same room. You can be down there and I can be here and
0: wherever you want.
1: If you want to see the mountains of Tennessee, I'll just turn the camera around and you can see them.
0: Yeah, I'm looking at that that beautiful picture behind you, man. I think I said something about that earlier, about the covered bridge in Elizabethan, isn't it?
1: Yeah, that's a film picture. I took that. I had a Pentax 6.7 film camera, and I took that, 7, 8, 9 years ago. Oh, and wow. I was really into doing film photography for a while, and so it was a nice summer day, hot day, and
0: yeah, man.
1: Nice picture of the bridge.
0: I've had a couple of stories come to mind about Slagle's pasture out there, and a lot of really cool stuff happened out there. And that story with me and my grandfather, I've told it a million times, but when you're 8, 9, 10 years old and you're riding around with him in his truck, and you see this big sign that says Slagle's pasture, you start asking questions, so my grandfather told me the story and then just ever so quietly introduced me to Doyle Lawson and Quicksilver. So,
1: oh, cool.
0: Yeah. So, I mean, what are you going to do?
1: And you've never been the same since.
0: No, sir. Ask Doyle. He'll tell you.
1: I was talking to, who was I talking to? I think it was, we were doing a project last week and talking to Raymond McLean and some others.
0: Oh,
1: and
0: yeah.
1: Brian Duffy was telling me about how the first time he heard the Stanley Brothers, yeah, like when he was like 14 years old or something, he was hooked. I remember Tater Tate telling me, used to play with the Bluegrass, Bill Monroe and the Bluegrass Boys and Lester Flatt. Yeah. Tater said when he first heard Flatt and Scruggs in like 1949 in Bristol, he said, Benny Sims kicked it off, and he said, I was hooked. He said, I was going to do this the rest of my life.
0: Wow. And, even working with the ACMA is the way that I did, there was always names on the wall or plaques on the wall or things on the wall that, and they would be like, oh, this is, so-and-so. And I didn't know that name, but as time has gone on, I have realized that there were some just, I guess you would call them bluegrass royalty, in the Tri-Cities area. And that's all there is to it. I mean, they're just, we could talk about Jimmy Martin all day, but, you said Benny Sims. And I remember many photographs of him around.
1: Yeah. And then, of course, the Sossaman brothers were just in Greenville, Tennessee. And, of course, Ralph Stanley was just right up the road and worked at WCYB in Bristol. And Flatt and Scruggs did too, and good, I think, Lord, Mac Wiseman was with him at the time, and so
0: just think about that though. I mean, you could throw a rock and you'd hit a banjo player.
1: You still can.
0: I know. No, but I've just enjoyed, I guess, learning more and more about this music and meeting guys like you. It's helped a whole lot. It enriched my life to on the knowledge end of things. When I called you up or I think I just sent you an email the other day about coming on the show, I just wanted to kind of get that feeling back again. There's so much knowledge in what you do and what happens at ETSU. And now you guys are really putting it on. What was it? Blue Highway did their 30th album there, and that was a 30th. Live record, man.
1: Yeah, they did a live recording to celebrate their 30th anniversary at the Martin Center for the Arts. Ben Bateson and I and a few students, we rolled in our remote recording gear and got some vintage Neumann microphones and put them up, and some of my hand-built preamps for their vocals. And then we did two nights, and they had a whole bunch of guest artists that came down, people that wanted to be there with them. Tom Adams, who played in their band, for a short time when Jason Burleson was off the road. Tom came down, Sierra Hall, and Justin Moses. He played and sang on it. Sierra came out at the end and did one. Gavin Largent. Sean's son came out and Grayson Lane, he came out and sang with Sean on one, and that was really incredible. Gary Haltman, who's in Blue Highway, he was my student at ETSU. He was in the ETSU Bluegrass Pride Band. We were in Japan when he got the notice that he was first hired with the Boxcars.
0: Oh, wow.
1: And, we woke up at the mayor of Yamato City's house, and it was all over Bluegrass today that he had been hired, and it was a surprise to him. So,
0: you know, I talking about Gavin, I got a chance to. I guess I've grown to have a more of a friendship with Dan Tominski than I ever thought I would. And, you know, they were here in Savannah, and I got there early, and we, of course, we had our ceremonial cigar and just talked, and Gavin came around the corner, and I had never had the opportunity just to converse with this fella. But I was so surprised on how good this cat is. Man, it is crazy.
1: Yeah.
0: And you don't know until you see him live. I mean, it's just nuts.
1: Yeah, it's always impressive when you see a guy like Gavin or Sean Lane or any of the Blue Highway guys.
0: Yeah.
1: When they perform live and they just knock you out of your seat. They were my heroes. I saw Blue Highway when they first played the Grand Ole Opry. I think it was probably 97 or so.
0: Gosh.
1: And we had just gotten cable in New Jersey. That sounds primitive, but we didn't have cable. And finally got it, and Ricky Skaggs introduced them. And I had seen their names in Bluegrass Unlimited magazine. I was a teenager. You know, I was probably 16 or so, and then it was, you know, a couple of years later I learned, well, Tim Stafford was associated with ETSU through the years, and then got to meet him just a, you know, short time. I think the first year I was at ETSU, we opened for Blue Highway at the Paramount, and then here we are, you know, 25 years later for me, and
0: gosh,
1: 30 years later for them, and working together. And it seemed appropriate for them to do that show at ETSU. Our good friend Sam Blumenthal, who's from Charlotte, mm-hmm. he's kind of a super fan of Blue Highway. It was his idea to honor Blue Highway with some sort of 30th anniversary concert. And then one of us recommended, it might have been me, I can't quite remember. It sounds like something I would recommend crazily. Why don't we do a live recording of it too? and then Ken Irwin with Down the Road Records, they decided it was a good idea, so we put it out, and it's a great representation of the band, the guests they had, and then it's nice to have the ETSU connection as well.
0: Oh yeah. Hey, well, I think everybody owes you a thank you for coming up with this whole idea, and you guys working together with so many different people to make it happen. And I think it's just an awesome thing, and it's a great piece of work. I mean, you can, if you get this on vinyl, or you can get it on vinyl, man, you could just, you know, just set the needle on it, and it's done. I mean, all you got to do is just listen. And there's not a lot of records or bodies of work right now that you can say that about. But live records, man, on vinyl, you can't beat them. I mean, you know, what are you going to do?
1: Well, those guys are great. I mean, I was just blown away the whole time.
0: I love them, man.
1: And they're such incredible, you know, artists and songwriters, and
0: mm-hmm.
1: and they sound mountainy, but it's a sophisticated mountainy.
0: Yeah, they're not. I mean, you know, I remember the first time I met Tim Stafford was in Gatlinburg, Tennessee. I was going up there to interview Larry Cordle, Jerry Salley, and Carl Jackson, and we already had it all set up and everything. And before I got there, I got a phone call. I mean, we were like 10 minutes out, and Cord's not doing real well. He's, you know, not feeling well. But Tim Stafford's here. And I was like, I've never met Tim Stafford. I didn't have that relationship with him that I had with, you know, with Carl and him. And, it was just really strange. I walked up to him. He was sitting on the front porch of this hotel in a rocking chair. And I was, I know. It's like one of those, you know, creepy kind of things. I mean, I would liken it to the first time I met Dr. Ralph. You've got this little bit of anticipation. You want to meet this guy. You want to make this work really well. But, you know, you don't know how. And I didn't know how. I walked up and I said, "Oh, you're Tim Stafford, aren't you?" He said, "Yeah." And he kind of looked at me like I was a stalker or something, you know. But, you know, it all worked out. It was a good little time. We had some fun.
1: Well, Tim was our artist in residence at the time. He did 2 years as our artist in residence. He taught some history type courses and songwriting, had a nice songwriting consortium of students, guitar lessons and bands and things like that, of course, but lent itself. He did a podcast, did our Bluegrass U podcast, and interviewed a lot of great artists.
0: That's cool.
1: We still got a lot in the can we need to get out.
0: Yeah.
1: Of those. Of course, he was followed by Missy Raines, who is our current artist in residence. She'll be starting her second year. And then, preceding him, we had Mike Compton and Brittany Haas.
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3: So we've had a good, you know, these artists in residence come in for a year or two, and it really adds to what we offer, you know, with our curriculum, because it's so important that students understand, you know, the academics of what it is to be at an institution of higher learning, mm-hmm. and also the practical skills and the real life scenarios that you're going to face as a, you know, professional artist, if that's what you want to do. Some people may not want to be touring artists. They may want to work in the music in other ways. Mm-hmm. And so we try to provide some diversity of coursework and diversity of a faculty, to where that, you know, if they can't learn it from me, maybe they learn it from Tim Stafford. And if maybe next time when Missy Raines get here, she has a whole nother perspective.
4: Yeah. I mean, Missy's a great teacher. She's one of these people that you can, I can use you as an example. There's a lot of people that would not have stayed at ETSU in this program if it hadn't been for you and your way of doing things. I mean, I've had more than one tell me those same words. I mean, I'm not stroking you or anything, man. It's just that, you know, you know what you can do and how to get these kids to understand how this is. It sounds like a great time and it's going to be a big party and stuff, and you get to play music for a living and all this stuff. But you help them to understand that there's a science to all of this. And
3: well, we're just following sort of the pattern that Jack Tottle laid down, you know, when he started this program in 1982. You know, I don't know at that time if he expected it to be around, you know, 43, 44 years later, but, you know, he established very deep roots mm-hmm. in those, you know, that first 19 or 20 years that he was at the institution.
4: Yeah.
3: Actually, it was more than that. It was 23 or 4 years that he was at ETSU.
4: Gosh.
3: And then, you know, bringing in Raymond McLean and, you know, the work that Raymond did the years that he was here, and really just, you know, it's that way with the team that you build, you know, with each new addition, each new person that comes in, they have a different skill set. And it complements each other, and it's really great. You know, if you're interested in old time music, if you want to learn about Appalachian balladry or string band music, you know, we've got folks that specialize in that. Kalia Yeagle and Anissa Burnett and Roy Andrade, Colin Hayden. You know, you can learn everything you want about old time music from them and more. And then they go into the field, and you know, you get to meet, you know, Sheila K. Adams, you know, in a fieldwork class, and spend time with her and learn what it's like, you know, sitting knee to knee with somebody who's a seventh generation Appalachian ballad singer. And then in another class, maybe you're taking recording with Ben Bateson and you're learning about, you know, microphones and which ones are the best ones for, you know, certain applications and how to wire it all up and how to make it sound good. And then you go from there to, you know, learn about European bluegrass with Lee Bidgood, and, you know, learn about bluegrass in the Czech Republic and what that meant for people who were under communism and restrained by, you know, their system, and how bluegrass was this, you know, beacon of light and a sort of a rebellion for them to capture some sort of creativity. You know, my colleague Nate Olson, who, you know, his degree is the institutionalization. His dissertation was the institutionalization of fiddle music. And so he's super interested in how other institutions handle things like teaching music theory, or how they handle bringing bluegrass or roots music into academia and preserving its foundation and its core without over classicalizing it.
4: Yeah, I mean, see, you got the whole tomato there, dude. I mean, you have somebody for every angle of any question that a student is going to have. And, you know, like you're saying, if they don't want to go to one angle over here, they can go over here. I mean, it's a great program. And like you're saying, I'm sure Jack Tala would have, he didn't see this coming at all. There's no way.
3: Well, he's always been, you know, kind of a lot of the principles that he, you know, instituted a long time ago, we still, you know, we still go with. I know we don't call them ensembles, we call them bands. You know, and that's kind of one of my things. People joke about how much of a stickler I am about that. But, you know, I if we have a band that goes, I want them to be called a band.
4: Exactly.
3: Because that's what they are. They're bands.
4: I remember Thursday nights at the Pick and Porch.
3: Yeah. We would have.
4: Man, we had some time.
3: 10 or a dozen bands in one night there.
4: Yeah, not ensembles.
3: That's right.
4: We had bands. So can you see yourself being there for the rest of your career as far as music goes? I mean, I know you play, you've played with a lot of people. I mean, you mentioned Becky Buller there just a few minutes ago. And Becky's just a great, great person. And can you see that happening?
3: Well, I fortunately am tenured and promoted to full professor. So I've kind of gone through all the process to stay here as long as I can. I mean, you never know what the future holds, but as long as the university sees value in what we offer, and I think they do, we have a very supportive administration. I mean, good grief. Kenny Chesney was just here in October on our stage. He wanted to come back to ETSU when he released his book, his memoir. And he said, I got to start at ETSU because that's where a lot of these seeds were planted. And he's got a whole chapter about ETSU and Jack Tottle and what that did for him and the down home in Johnson City and the people he performed with in those formative years. And I was sitting next to the provost during, you know, his discussion, and she was just blown away, and it just reiterated to her and to everybody else who was there, including the university president, just how important these interactions are and how important music is. And this music communicated in this way, you know, the way that it always has been communicated. And it changes with technology and approach, but it's there's a fundamental aspect of the way that this music is perpetuated and passed along to younger generations that, you know, it, like you said, it hooks you.
4: It does. And, you know, growing up, I didn't think of it the same way I do now. I mean, I guess I've matured in what my part is in all of this. You know, my dad would always say, hey, when are you going to learn to play the guitar? Because my brother could play the guitar. And I mean, he's good. And I'd be like, Dad, I'm the guy that you need to get you the gigs. Just give me a phone. I'll get you busy here. But
3: people all, I mean, historically, they support the music in the way that they fit. And
4: that's right.
3: You know, and even if you play G, C, and D and a few other things, you kind of get a sense of what it's about. And, you know, you go to jam sessions and sometimes there's the older ladies cooking and they're making the food for everybody during the break. They go and eat you know, and then also this music's important that, you know, it those is really consequential moments in a person's life when, you know, when your loved one passes away and, you know, we're called on as musicians to provide a service for somebody. That's critically important. And if you've gone through a hard time in your life, sometimes those songs that you've heard your whole life, you all of a sudden listen to them a different way and you go, wow, this really hits me differently. Even though you know everything about it or you thought you did, there's always another layer to be found in bluegrass and old time and country music and roots music.
4: Yeah. I mean,
3: I guess that's what keeps me, you know, fresh.
4: Oh, I can imagine. Well, you're probably like 85 years old now, but you don't look a day over 30.
3: I don't have five grandkids.
4: Well, Dan, I tell you, it was always a good thing when I first

0: about a lot of things in this music. And the place for me to put my feet down and say, okay, this is where I need to be, and this is what I need to be doing right now.
1: Well, you've got a love for something that's critically important to a lot of people.
0: Well, and
1: you're providing a way for people to experience music on a deeper level. You're allowing others to have, you're the conduit, right? For people to get what they're, what they want to say. And you can ask them questions about their songs and what it means to them when they write a song.
0: Mm-hmm.
1: Tim, if Sean Lane writes the lyrics, "Get the yard cut down and the baby's fed," there's something to that. It's rooted in culture that, you understand that because of where you're from.
0: Oh yeah. No doubt about it. Well, Dan, I'm going to tell you something, sir. I want to thank you for being the person that you were when I met you and the person that you still are. You've got a love for this music, a love for the generations that have passed through ETSU and have gone on to do bigger and better things. And just for people that have, wanted to come to school there to learn more about this music. You've been a person that a lot of these younger people looked up to and said, Professor Dan told me this or taught me this, or I learned this at ETSU at the old time, in bluegrass program. They wouldn't have got that anywhere else. I mean, it's just, like I said, it's just meant to be at that time that they were there, and you got to instill something in these people.
1: Well, there are other places that do this music in higher ed. I think of Morehead State and South Plains College, where Alan Mundy taught with Joe Carr so many years.
0: Mm-hmm.
1: At Berkeley, they have a roots music program there, and in Colorado College. So, there are other people out there, and if somebody's interested in going to college, there might be one in your neighborhood. And if there's not one in your neighborhood, then you can check out our Creative Arts Scholarship at ETSU that allows non-Tennessee students to attend at the in-state rate.
0: There you go.
1: Huge savings. So if somebody's listening, or if a grandparent's listening, a grandparent of five is listening. and I would also remind, ETSU is a regional state institution. We've got about 14,000 or so students, and it's a great college to study anything else. There's a great medical program. We have a great public health program, and any other subject that you would find at a state institution, from history and, we've got a guitar building workshop where students work with engineering technology to build instruments.
0: That's awesome.
1: It's a really great program there. And if you want to minor in bluegrass and just have a good community to be around and to jam with on weekends, be in a band, go out on the road,
0: mm-hmm.
1: but you're studying, maybe getting your English degree or history degree or psychology degree, you could do that while you also are in the community of young musicians like you.
0: Sounds like a win-win to me, son.
1: I hope so.
0: Hey, yeah. Well, Dan, I appreciate you sitting down with me today, man, and just putting a good word out there. I mean, it's been a while since I got to sit down and talk to you, so it's been refreshing, I'll put it that way.
1: Well, sometimes we roll down through your way. We've played in Florida a lot in the last few years, and we're always driving right past you guys.
0: Right, we'll down 95, baby.
1: We'll have to stop in and visit with you guys.
0: Yeah, just let me know when you're coming through, man, and we'll sit down and talk to Randy Wood for a minute. You might catch a story or two there.
1: I got to remember that difference between the Gibson RB75 and RB3 banjo. That he can tell me what exactly that binding thickness difference was. So.
0: Yeah, you better be on your toes that one day. That's all I can say, man.
1: Thank you, Rick.
0: Yeah, Dan, thanks for joining us tonight on the Rick Dollar Show podcast and on the Rick Dollar Show, our syndicated radio show. We are in 30 markets across the U.S. and Canada.

0: 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Just check us out online there, okay? All right, Dan, good to see you, buddy.
1: We'll be right back with the top five songs in the nation. 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
6: Sunshine for today, 75 to 80. Mostly clear tonight, 55 to 60. Tomorrow, mostly sunny, 85. And on Saturday, mostly cloudy, 80 to 85. Showers, thunderstorms Sunday, 80. And partly sunny with showers, thunderstorms Monday, 80 to 85. I'm staff meteorologist Bill Jackman on the Virginia News Network.
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4: A D.C. man and a woman who served as a police officer in Prince George's County have been arrested following an auto fraud investigation. Police in Arlington County say Sierra Alston and Ronaldo Gaines created the scheme to steal cars and change their vehicle identification numbers to hide them. The couple allegedly stole at least three rental cars from Reagan National Airport in 2024. Gaines faces multiple charges, including conspiracy, grand larceny, and receiving stolen goods. Alston is charged with conspiracy and unauthorized use of a vehicle. The death of a sailor at Naval Station Norfolk is leading to a change in the Navy's policy.
5: Culinary specialist and Navy sailor Angelina Resendez disappeared from the base in May of last year, and her body was found in a nearby wooded area 8 days later. Petty Officer Jeremiah Copeland pleaded guilty to strangling her to death at a general court-martial and was sentenced to 44 years behind bars. The Navy will now require any sailor suspected of sexual assault, sexual misconduct, or stalking to be transferred to shore commands. Commanders will also be required to coordinate with NCIS and other law enforcement agencies when an accused sailor is transferred. I'm Liz Kennedy.
4: Virginia is starting the process to replace its K-12 student testing vendor for the first time in over 20 years. Following years of complaints over delayed results and outdated technology, State Education Superintendent Jenna Conway announced this week that the state is taking bids for a new standards of learning test provider. The Education Department says a modernized system will give parents and teachers student results much faster. State estimates show the new contract could save taxpayers millions each year. I'm Rebecca Hughes.
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3: Sunshine for today, 75 to 80. Mostly clear tonight, 55 to 60. Tomorrow, mostly sunny, 85. And on Saturday, mostly cloudy, 80 to 85. Showers, thunderstorms Sunday, 80. And partly sunny with showers, thunderstorms Monday, 80 to 85. I'm staff meteorologist Bill Jackman on the Virginia News Network.
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1: I'm Thomas Cage, BNN Sports. The Orioles erased a 7-run deficit to take down the Tigers 10-9 in extras from Detroit. Baltimore claimed the 3-game series. The Nationals dropped their 3-game home series to the Blue Jays following a 5-2 loss. Washington has dropped 2 of 3. The Nats are at the Braves tonight. In the WNBA, the Mystics have home court advantage against the Dallas Mavericks tomorrow night following their 92-84 victory over the Sun. A key member of the Ravens' defense is ready for a return to the lineup. The team activated defensive tackle Nnamdi Matabuke from the PUP list yesterday. The two-time Pro Bowler missed 15 games last season with a neck injury. And the Washington Spirit remain at the top of the NWSL standings after a 1-0 victory over the Utah Royals. The Spirit will be back at Audi Field on Sunday to take on San Diego. Sports is brought to you by the Virginia State Police. 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That's sports. I'm Thomas Cage with the Virginia News Network.
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4: weather.
5: Sunshine for today, 75 to 80. Mostly clear tonight, 55 to 60. Tomorrow, mostly sunny, 85. And on Saturday, mostly cloudy, 80 to 85. Showers, thunderstorms Sunday, 80. And partly sunny with showers, thunderstorms Monday, 80 to 85. I'm staff meteorologist Bill Jackman on the Virginia News Network.
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4: Good afternoon. Here's your WNRV forecast. Rest your Thursday. Sunny skies this afternoon. High 79 degrees. Winds from the north-northwest, 5 to 10 miles per hour. Clear skies tonight, a low of 57. Winds will be light and variable. Currently here at the WNRV studio on Route 100. Sunny skies and 77 degrees here. 1 minute after 2. Coming up next, Cindy Bogham's going to bring you 2 hours of knee-deep in bluegrass. And then at 6 o'clock, my mountain music show this week featuring Grayson and Witter. 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
7: Hello, I'm glad you're here to enjoy bluegrass music. 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This week, great songs coming up from Daly and Vincent, Jay Lee Roberts, Alan Bybee, the Lonesome River Band, Lou Reed, Andy Leftwich, East Nash Grass, Doyle Lawson and Quicksilver, Authentic, Unlimited, and more. I'm so glad that you're along to enjoy all the great songs, all the great information coming your way about live shows and festivals and the artists that you're hearing on this week's show. Sit back, relax, and enjoy. And to get us started, The Lost and Found.

0: on the still.
1: Jamie Daly on the lead vocal. That's Daly and Vincent. Moonshines on the Steel. Former number one for Daly and Vincent. Before that, the Lost and Found with Mountain Folks. And Lost and Found going into the Bluegrass Hall of Fame this October as part of World of Bluegrass and the IBMA Awards Show. Their official induction takes place in Chattanooga, Tennessee. Very much deserved, the Lost and Found. Founding member Alan Mills was also a founding member of the IBMA, the International Bluegrass Music Association. He has done so much for this music. Well, I have Jaylee Roberts next. Her latest on the Mountain Home label, here's Memories on the Moon.

0: great one from Jaylee Roberts here on Knee Deep in Bluegrass, Memories on the Moon. 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

Ghost of the B&O. That's Lou Reed on Knee Deep in Bluegrass. Lou has been part of so many great groups over the years, including being a founding member of Doylos and Quicksilver, his own band, Lou Reed in Carolina. You can also look back on the great work with Lou Reed when he was with Ricky Skaggs in the height of Ricky's country career. Lou worked with Vern Gosden, the Seldom Scene. You can still catch Lou Reed with the Seldom Scene, and they're part of Blue Highway Fest this October, Big Stone Gap, Virginia. Looking forward to seeing the band then. Well, coming up next, it is the Lonesome River Band on the Mountain Home label with their new single, Summertime, here on Knee Deep in Bluegrass. Sky.

0: called Uncle Herschel. That's a song that honors the memory and the musical style of Herschel Sizemore. Wonderful mandolin player, Alan Bybee with Sierra Hull and Ronnie McCurry here on Knee Deep in Bluegrass. Ahead of that, the Lonesome River Band. Knee Deep in Bluegrass is brought to you in part by Foothills Country Ham.
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It's called All God's Children, and that's East Nash Grass. East Nash Grass picked up a nomination this year for IBMA Entertainer of the Year. Quite a feather in their cap. Right now, the Grass School's on Knee Deep in Bluegrass.

0: The multi-instrumentally talented Andy Leftwich with Aced here on Knee Deep in Bluegrass. The Grascals with Demons ahead of that. Knee Deep in Bluegrass is brought to you in part by Get It Played. 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

That's Authentic Unlimited here on Knee Deep in Bluegrass with Leaving Chicago. I'm your host, Cindy Bockham. Hope you're enjoying the bluegrass music. I sure thank you for being along. Next up on the show, it's a great song from Doyle Lawson and Jerry Sally, When It's Time for the Whippoorwill to Sing.

0: on Billy Blue Records. Doyle Lawson and Jerry Sally, when it's time for the whippoorwill to sing. Knee Deep in Bluegrass, brought to you in part by IBMA World of Bluegrass.
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2: 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Of course, you'll get a big dose of Daly and Vincent every day. 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
0: This year, Daly and Vincent welcome Ricky Skaggs, Rhonda Vincent, Doyle Lawson and Quicksilver, The Seldom Seen, The Lonesome River Band, Gene Watson, The Cody Norris Show, and Wyatt Ellis. 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
4: 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Our instructors are Don Sternberg, Emery Lester, Ralph McGee, as well as myself on the mandolin, Kenny Smith and Jeff Huffman on guitar track, Ron Stewart doing the fiddle and banjo tracks, Zach McClam on the bass, and a very special event happening on Friday with Mr. Doyle Lawson. 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
5: 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This is my first concept album, and man, we just couldn't be more excited about it. Celebrating the 250th anniversary of our beautiful country, this album features some old standards that I know everybody will be familiar with, and some brand new material that we're so excited for you to see. 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
1: 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And this hour, you'll enjoy the Poe Ramblin' Boys, Billy Strings. We'll hear from Rhonda Vincent, Anthony Howell, many, many more on that list, too. So you stay tuned for all the great bluegrass music here on Knee Deep in Bluegrass. Starting the hour of music, Allison Krauss in Union Station.

0: A song written by the legendary Paul Williams and Doyle Lawson. Bottom of a Glass, that's the Pole Ramblin' Boys here on Knee Deep in Bluegrass.
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11: I'm the spirit of the wayfaring stranger that crossed the great divide. I'm born the music of the mountains through the Appalachians far and wide.
12: I'm the words about the hills of Roane County, melodies flowing like a mountain stream. I'm the song about a blue moon of Kentucky, the fiddles and banjos in a young man's dreams.
13: 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I'm dark as the night and blue as the day, and the morning voice of a white dove.

0: from the airwaves of Nashville and Southwest Ohio, bringing songs to light a weary way. I'm found in the voices of the prophets, of a music ever-changing, yet still the same.
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0: I'm the lonesome lines in a lyric leading to roads mighty dark to travel. A tapestry of the music you made me that the walls of time can't unravel.
1: 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I'm new grass, new south, old and in the wind, and Carolina blue in my dreams.
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0: Today, there's new grass growing worldwide, just as blue as the hills of home.
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1: I am bluegrass.

0: Leaning on a Traveling Song, that's Billy Strings. Before that, Bob Minner and various artists on I Am Bluegrass. Now, there's a video coming out on that soon that I'll keep you posted on, but I understand it is just real touching and a real tribute to the music that we love so much, so much history contained in that one piece. Knee Deep in Bluegrass is brought to you in part by Foothills Country Ham.
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The artist is Hugh Moore, some of Shelley's Blues. Before that, it was Rhonda Vincent and Mama Tried. Cindy Baucom with you on Knee Deep in Bluegrass. Here's a great instrumental, Wilson County Breakdown, from Anthony Howell.

0: Anthony Howell on Knee Deep in Bluegrass. Stay tuned for more great bluegrass music. On the way, I have Blue Highway, Greg Blake. 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
0: This year, Daly & Vincent welcome fellow Grand Ole Opry stars Ricky Skaggs, Rhonda Vincent, and Gene Watson. 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
1: Recorded live on the campus of East Tennessee State University as Blue Highway celebrated their 30 years as a band, that 30-year retrospective live album. Top of the Ridge, special guest Justin Moses on that cut. Greg Blake is next. Here's Victim of the Game on Knee Deep in Bluegrass.

Hey friends, this is Alex McLeod of Rock Hearts. We have a new collaborative single with the Queen of Bluegrass, Rhonda Vincent, that I'm really happy to tell you about. It's called This Is Why. 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

0: Hey y'all, Cody Norris here from The Cody Norris Show. We're so excited about our brand new release from Rebel Records, Spirit of America. This is my first concept album, and man, we just couldn't be more excited about it. Celebrating the 250th anniversary of our beautiful country, this album features some old standards that I know everybody will be familiar with, and some brand new material that we're so excited for you to see. 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And don't forget, the Spirit of America album is coming your way right now.
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2: There's time for a couple more songs on this week's Knee Deep in Bluegrass. I'm Cindy Bauckham, and we'll hear two from Ricky Skaggs, starting with this one. Probably one of his most popular. Hope you enjoy Highway 40 Blues.

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That's Ricky Skaggs rounding out this week's Knee Deep in Bluegrass. I'm Cindy Bauckham thanking you for listening and thanking our sponsors, Foothills Country Ham, Pickin' and Parsons, IBMA World of Bluegrass, Sound Biscuit, Get It Played, Turnberry Records, The Daily and Vincent Music Fest, Daniel Grindstaff Music, Rock Hearts, Rebel Records, Allen Bobby Bluegrass Camp, and Camp Springs Bluegrass Park. 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
4: Eligible producers. There is still time to nominate someone, perhaps yourself, in this year's USDA Farm Service Agency County Committee elections, with August 3rd, the nomination deadline.
5: There's a lot of things that happen locally that the county committee can weigh in on, whether that's checking and making sure eligibility is correct. There are opportunities for them to weigh in on payment rates and other things.
4: Farm Production and Conservation Undersecretary Richard Fordyce says nominees are accepted through local FSA offices. The actual voting process in local administrative areas where elections will occur this year takes place this November, when ballots are mailed to eligible voters. More information about FSA county committees and the election cycle is found online at www.fsa.usda.gov/coc. I'm Rod Bain reporting for the U.S. Department of Agriculture in Washington, D.C.
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6: weather.
7: Mostly clear tonight, 55 to 60. Tomorrow, mostly sunny, 85. And on Saturday, mostly cloudy, 80 to 85. Showers, thunderstorms Sunday, 80. And partly sunny with showers, thunderstorms Monday, 80 to 85. I'm staff meteorologist Bill Jackman on the Virginia News Network.
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9: 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Make me a child again, just for tonight." 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The truth is, we can do absolutely nothing about the flow of time. We can't speed it up, and we can't slow it down. We have only two choices. We can squander the time, or we can redeem the time. There's nothing you can do to revisit your childhood or become younger again, even for a night. But you can spend this day and this night in a way that, when they're revisited for you at the judgment, you'll not be ashamed, having confidence before God that you have redeemed the time.
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4: A sizable reward is being offered in a Virginia murder.
5: Law enforcement is offering $30,000 for information that leads to a conviction in the murder of a Lynchburg boy. 6-year-old Kingston Campbell was killed in a shooting in 2023. Lynchburg police and the FBI announced the increased reward yesterday, saying investigators will not stop looking for the shooter until that person is held accountable in a court of law. Anyone with information about the case should contact the Lynchburg Police Department. I'm Richard Stelling.
4: The sale of the Hotel Roanoke Conference Center is moving closer to completion. Members of the Conference Center Commission approved the pending sale to the Virginia Tech Foundation yesterday. The foundation already owned the hotel portion of the facility and will pay $14 million to unify its ownership of the property. Officials expect the sale to close later this year. I'm Rebecca Hughes.
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8: Weather.
7: Mostly clear tonight, 55 to 60. Tomorrow, mostly sunny, 85. And on Saturday, mostly cloudy, 80 to 85. Showers, thunderstorms Sunday, 80. And partly sunny with showers, thunderstorms Monday, 80 to 85. I'm staff meteorologist Bill Jackman on the Virginia News Network.
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1: I'm Thomas Cage, BNN Sports. The Orioles erased a 7-run deficit to take on the Tigers 10-9 in extras from Detroit. Baltimore claimed the 3-game series. The Nationals dropped their 3-game home series to the Blue Jays following a 5-2 loss. Washington has dropped 2 of 3. The Nats are at the Braves tonight. In the WNBA, the Mystics have home court advantage against the Dallas Mavericks tomorrow night following their 92-84 victory over the Sun. A key member of the Ravens' defense is ready for a return to the lineup. The team activated defensive tackle Nnamdi Matabuke from the PUP list yesterday. The two-time Pro Bowler missed 15 games last season with a neck injury. And the Washington Spirit remained at the top of the NWSL standings after a 1-0 victory over the Utah Royals. The Spirit will be back at Audi Field on Sunday to take on San Diego. Sports is brought to you by the Virginia State Police. Learn how to prevent auto theft at heatreward.com. That's sports. I'm Thomas Cage with the Virginia News Network.
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3: weather.
2: Mostly clear tonight, 55 to 60. Tomorrow, mostly sunny, 85. And on Saturday, mostly cloudy, 80 to 85. Showers, thunderstorms Sunday, 80. And partly sunny with showers, thunderstorms Monday, 80 to 85. I'm staff meteorologist Bill Jackman on the Virginia News Network.
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4: New questions are being raised after a 9-year-old's drowning at a Virginia swim camp.
5: It remains unclear whether Swim RVA in Henrico County met the deadline to submit a compliance plan to the Virginia Department of Education. The deadline was set in place after state investigators determined the camp was operating as an unlicensed child day program. 29 News reports that the family's legal team says King's mother informed staff that he could not swim and claims a bystander, not a lifeguard, pulled him from the water. The Department of Education continues its investigation. I'm Katie Gray.
4: Some Gretna residents are demanding answers after years of complaints about discolored tap water.
6: Ann Moschler and other residents in Gretna say yellow and sometimes dark-colored water has been coming from their faucets for years, raising concerns about safety and quality.
7: Nothing has been put in it, and when you turn it on, it's got the yellow tint to it, and a whole lot of times it's even darker than this, and it's got a smell.
6: Neighbors tell WSET they no longer feel comfortable using the water for cooking or bathing because of its appearance and odor. Town officials say they investigate complaints on a case-by-case basis, and interim town manager Bill Gillespie says he's confident in the town's water system. I'm Thomas Cage.
4: Population growth in the United States is expected to slow significantly in the next 25 years. A new report by the University of Virginia's Weldon Cooper Center for Public Service says the population growth should slow to just over 6% by 2030 and continue going down. The center says low birth rates and an aging population could slow population growth to below 2% between 2040 and 2050. The national median age is also expected to increase by 2050, moving from 39 to around 42. Years old. I'm Rebecca Hughes.
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10: Weather.
11: Mostly clear tonight, 55 to 60. Tomorrow, mostly sunny, 85. And on Saturday, mostly cloudy, 80 to 85. Showers, thunderstorms, Sunday, 80. And partly sunny with showers, thunderstorms, Monday, 80 to 85. I'm staff meteorologist Bill Jackman on the Virginia News Network.
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I'm your host, Terry Reed. This week, we're going to have our second of two shows featuring Grayson and Witter, G.B. Grayson and Henry Witter. They're two very influential all-time musicians, though they only recorded for a couple of years, 1927 to 1930. I put out about, 36 tracks. The ones that you will recognize in previous show, I played some that were maybe not as well known, but I'm guessing you'll recognize a lot of the ones that we'll have this week. G.B. Grayson was from Ashkine, North Carolina. Henry Witter from Freeze, down in Grayson County. 1927, they met at a fiddler's convention in Mountain City, Tennessee. Got together, started doing some recordings. Henry Witter had already been doing some recordings, both on guitar and harmonica. There's a couple of sources for these tunes. All these tunes are available on these three, so I'll let you give you a list of these and then repeat at the end of the show. As Document Records does with lots of the old-time musicians, they have their complete recorded works in chronological order. That's a 2-CD set. It's got all 36 tracks on it. Also includes 7 tracks by Melvin Robinette and Bird Moore. So it's got their complete recorded works for those two as well on CD2. Then County came out with a 15-track CD, a compilation called The Recordings of Grayson and Witter, 1928 to 1930. That was more of the well-known ones. And then JSP Records came out with a 4-CD set called Appalachian Stomp Down. It has a lot of other folks on it, but that's a 4-CD set that has all 36 of the Grayson and Witter tracks, as well as Fiddle and Archer Smith, Aiken County String Band, Emory Author, a bunch of other folks. So all three of those places are good sources for hearing the music of Grayson and Witter. Get started with Handsome Molly, Grayson and Witter. That's 1929. Then we'll have Cluck Ol' Hen, also released 1929. And what I'll do this week, like I did before, is I'll include a track by someone else doing one of my favorite versions of the tune. So for this set, have Frank George with John Hilt doing Cluck Ol' Hen. Frank used to live up in Bluefield and then moved to Roane County, West Virginia. John Hilt down in Tannersville. And that's from a field recording collection of Frank's tunes that released in 2015. Then we'll have Grayson and Witter with What You Gonna Do with the Baby, 1929. And then when this first set with them doing I've Lost You, Darling, True Love, that one's also 1929.

sailing around the ocean, while sailing around the sea, I'd think of handsome Molly wherever she might be.

ticket. The old hen clucked, she clucked mighty loud because she escaped that thrashing crowd.

start off the Mount Music Show with Grayson and Winter doing Handsome Molly. Then they did Cluck O' Hen. I heard Frank George and John Hilt do Cluck O' Hen. Grayson Winter, What Are You Going to Do with the Baby? Also did I Have Lost You, Darling, True Love. This week, featuring Grayson and Winter. Next set will start off them doing I'll Never Be Yours. That's a 1928. It's also, most people know that as Banks of the Ohio. Then they'll do Sally Gooden. That's also 1928. Then Fiddlin' Arthur Smith and Earl Scruggs will do Sally Gooden. Fiddlin' Arthur from Bold Springs, Tennessee. Earl Scruggs originally from Cleveland County, North Carolina. That's off a set of home recordings that they did in 1957. And then Grayson and Winter with Mine Is for Mary is also known as My Mind Is to Mary. That one was done in 1927. I think that one was recorded, but actually never released.

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3: 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Second part of the set, Grayson and Witter did I'll Never Be Yours. As I said, most folks call that Banks of the Ohio. Then they did Sally Gooden. Then we heard Fiddlin' Arthur Smith and Earl Scruggs do Sally Gooden. And then Grayson and Witter with Mine Is for Mary. This is the second of two shows. Had one 3 or 4 weeks ago with Grayson and Witter. Very influential duet. Only recorded for a couple of years, 1927 to 1930. But their effects lasted many, many years. This next set, they'll start off with Omi Wise. That one's 1928. Then Little Maggie. They called it Little Maggie with a dram glass in her hand. That's 1929. Then we'll hear Spencer Moore do Little Maggie. That's with Jeremy Stevens and Martha Spencer. That's a recording that Jeremy made at Spencer's house in Chilhowee in 2006. Then win this set with Grayson and Witter doing Where Are You Going, Alice? And that one's 1929.

He brought her no money nor no other fine things. But get up behind me, old me, to Squire Ellett's we'll go.

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John Lewis, he turned round and rode back to Adams's hall. He went inquiring for Omi, but Omi, she is not here.

John Lewis was took a prisoner and locked up in the jail. Was locked up in the jail around, was there to remain a while. John Lewis, he stayed there for 6 months or maybe more.

start off that last set with Grayson and Mutter doing Omi Wise. Then I did Little Maggie. Then Spencer Moore did Little Maggie. And Grayson Mutter with Where Are You Going, Alice? This final set, Grayson Mutter started off with Nobody's Darling. That's 1928. Then they'll do Rose Connolly, also known as Willow Garden, Down in the Willow Garden. It's 1928. Then we'll hear Old Buck do Willow Garden. It's off of their self-titled CD from 2013. Then we'll end up with Grayson and Mutter doing A Dark Road is a Hard Road to Travel. And that one was 1929.

start off that final set with Grayson and Witter doing Nobody's Darling. Then they did Rose Connolly. Then we heard Old Buck do the same tune. They called it the Willow Garden. It's also known as. Then we ended up with Grayson and Witter doing A Dark Road Is a Hard Road to Travel. This is the second of two shows featuring Grayson and Witter. Very influential duet. Only recorded 1927 to 1930. But a lot of those songs on there are classic traditional tunes that inspired a whole lot of other folks. I'll tell you again where if you liked like what you heard, you can get the recordings of Grayson and Witter. Good place to start. County Sales has a CD, The Recordings of Grayson and Witter, 1928 to 30. That has 15 tracks on it. And if you want to get everything, Document Records has their complete recorded works in chronological order. That's a 2-CD set. It has all 36 tracks. And on the second CD also has the complete recorded works of Melvin Robinette and Bird Moore. So you get an extra 7 tracks on that one. And then JSP Records has a 4-CD set called Appalachian Stomp Down. That contains all 36 of the Grayson and Witter tracks, as well as a bunch of other stuff, such as Fiddlin' Arthur Smith, Aiken County String Band, Emory Arthur, and a whole bunch of others. So you get about a CD and a half of Grayson and Witter, and then 2.5 CDs of some more great stuff. Well, thanks for listening to the Mount Music Show. Be sure to tune in next week.

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7: weather.
8: Mostly clear tonight, 55 to 60. Tomorrow, mostly sunny, 85. And on Saturday, mostly cloudy, 80 to 85. Showers, thunderstorms Sunday, 80. And partly sunny with showers, thunderstorms Monday, 80 to 85. I'm staff meteorologist Bill Jackman on the Virginia News Network.
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